0: Live from the MyGrandForksNow.com newsroom, this is Juice FM News.
1: I'm Storm Lenny. Off-road vehicles are now banned from Crownland across southeastern BC due to heightened wildfire risk. The restriction covers the entire Southeast Fire Center and prohibits recreational use of ATVs, motorcycles, and side-by-sides. Emergency, agriculture, and commercial users are exempt. The ban is scheduled to remain in place until noon on October 9th, unless it's lifted earlier. Penticton area RCMP are asking for the public's help as they investigate the cause of the Bald Range wildfire near Summerland. Police want to hear from witnesses who may have seen suspicious activity Friday afternoon near Princeton Summerland and Bathville Roads, including the Crump and Trout Creek recreation sites. Investigators are also seeking dash cam footage, photos, and videos. RCMP say a video circulating online showing someone using a bear banger is unrelated to the fire. That person is considered a witness, not a suspect. The Summerland evacuation order remains in effect. Rural Beaver Valley residents will be asked whether they support banning AI data centers in their area. There's a public meeting Thursday at 6 on that topic at the Fruitvale Memorial Hall. Regional Director Allie Grieve says there's a proposal to amend the zoning bylaw.
2: We're not about being anti-technology or anti-investment. We just want to make sure our own community has a voice at the table. Right now, they are not permitted uses, but we're adding just that extra layer to say it's a prohibited use.
1: Grieve says the change wouldn't shut the door on data centers entirely, but it would require proponents to demonstrate community benefit. The Goat River Water Sustainability Plan is moving into its next phase after a summer of public engagement. The Creston Valley Services Committee has heard the project is now shifting towards developing recommendations. Community Resilience Coordinator Camille LeBlanc says staff were encouraged by the level of participation during the engagement process.
3: We did receive 118 survey responses, which our goal was 100, so we were happy with that. The data will be summarized and put in a what we heard report.
1: The project is aimed at finding long-term solutions to water shortages that have affected the Goat River watershed in recent years. Kayla Boisvert has shared more about her experience following her disappearance at the Shambhala Music Festival. Boisvert was found safe near Nellway 3 days after she was reported missing. She posted a video online this weekend saying she's not ready to discuss what happened.
4: I don't want to share what happened. I gotta process it still, like it just happened. But some people, it doesn't seem like they see me as a person who just experienced something extremely traumatic, something I wouldn't wish anyone to ever experience.
1: Boisvert also described being alone in an unfamiliar area without knowing when she would find food or water. She says she's now focusing on healing and taking things day by day. A report says average asking rents in BC fell 4.5% in July, continuing a more than two-year decline.
5: The latest rent report from Rentals.ca and Urban Nation says average rents for all property types in BC fell 4.5% compared to last July. The cost for a one-bedroom was $2,071, down 4%. BC tied with Ontario for the steepest rent declines in Canada last month. BC's Housing Minister Christine Boyle noted asking rents were down close to 12% from their August 2023 peak and said the downward trend is encouraging. Emily Joveski, Vista News, Victoria.
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1: The Blue Jays are back in action this afternoon, opening a four-game series at home against the Boston Red Sox. The Jays are 3.5 games out of a wild card spot, with Boston currently sitting in the final playoff position. Meanwhile, in WNBA action, the Toronto Temple will look to snap an 8-game losing streak tonight when they visit the Atlanta Dream. Toronto has lost all three meetings with Atlanta this season, including a 97-83 loss last week.
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1: Nothing significant slowing things down on the highways in our area. It's looking all clear. In our weather forecast, an orange air quality warning remains in effect for the Kootenay region due to wildfire smoke. Environment Canada says no improvement in air quality is expected today. Tonight, it'll be smoky, dropping down to 13. The chance of showers and a thunderstorm tomorrow afternoon with a high of 29. The chance of showers dropping down to 15 tomorrow night. And the chance of showers with a high of 23 for Wednesday.

missing you. It's Juice FM. And I'm Bryce. Stuart Maiden played in Canada's Spotlight on Friday. We spotlighted Paris Pick. Well, how about Paris's partner, Damien Albles from Christina Lake? And, well, Damien plays in Paris's band. Paris plays in Damien's band. So, in many ways, their success is one in the same. And as we've been talking a lot about wildfires, I want to shout out Damien because he has been working with BC Wildfire for 9 years, trying to help keep our province safe. And he is busy working as we speak right now. So thank you to Damien and everybody who's out there trying to fight the fires in our community. And this next song, well, it's sort of about Damien's juxtaposition between trying to make it as a musician, but also having to work, having to support his dreams. And Damien works about as hard as anybody that you would know to keep his dreams alive. Damien Albles, just a machine.

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0: The weekend has come late or early. It's Monday. Anyways, Cry For Me by The Weeknd. And coming up this weekend, who's ready for some wrestling? Yes, that's right. Thrash Wrestling presents Bustin' Heads this Friday at the Grand Forks Curling Club. 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

0: you don't know what it's like. Econoline Crush, and that wraps up the show. I'm Bryce, going to head out of here and try to enjoy my evening. You enjoy yours tomorrow morning, the Grand Forks Farmers Market, 8 a.m. until 1 p.m. And, of course, the smoke is not exactly ideal. We'll see if it ended up getting moved indoors or anything like that. But as of right now, it should be good to go.
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0: also seeking dash cam footage, photos, and videos. RCMP say a video circulating online showing someone using a bear banger is unrelated to the fire. That person is considered a witness, not a suspect. The Summerland evacuation order remains in effect. Rural Beaver Valley residents will be asked whether they support banning AI data centers in their area. There's a public meeting Thursday at 6 on that topic at the Fruitvale Memorial Hall. Regional Director Ali Grieve says there's a proposal to amend the zoning bylaw.
1: We're not about being anti-technology or anti-investment. We just want to make sure our own community has a voice at the table. Right now, they are not permitted uses, but we're adding just that extra layer to say it's a prohibited use.
0: Grieve says the change wouldn't shut the door on data centers entirely, but it would require proponents to demonstrate community benefit. The Goat River Water Sustainability Plan is moving into its next phase after a summer of public engagement. The Creston Valley Services Committee has heard the project is now shifting towards developing recommendations. Community Resilience Coordinator Camille LeBlanc says staff were encouraged by the level of participation during the engagement process.
2: We did receive 118 survey responses, which our goal was 100, so we were happy with that. The data will be summarized and put in a what we heard report.
0: The project is aimed at finding long-term solutions to water shortages that have affected the Goat River watershed in recent years. Kayla Boisvert has shared more about her experience following her disappearance at the Chambalan Music Festival. Boisvert was found safe near Nelway 3 days after she was reported missing. She posted a video online this weekend saying she's not ready to discuss what happened.
3: I don't want to share what happened. I gotta process it still, like it just happened. But some people, it doesn't seem like they see me as a person who just experienced something extremely traumatic, something I wouldn't wish anyone to ever experience.
0: Boisvert also described being alone in an unfamiliar area without knowing when she would find food or water. She says she's now focusing on healing and taking things day by day. A report says average asking rents in BC fell 4.5% in July, continuing a more than two-year decline.
4: The latest rent report from Rentals.ca and Urban Nation says average rents for all property types in BC fell 4.5% compared to last July. The cost for a one-bedroom was $2,071, down 4%. BC tied with Ontario for the steepest rent declines in Canada last month. BC's Housing Minister Christine Boyle noted asking rents were down close to 12% from their August 2023 peak and said the downward trend is encouraging. Emily Joveski, Vista News, Victoria.
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0: The Blue Jays are back in action this afternoon, opening a four-game series at home against the Boston Red Sox. The Jays are 3.5 games out of a wild card spot, with Boston currently sitting in the final playoff position. Meanwhile, in WNBA action, the Toronto Temple will look to snap an 8-game losing streak tonight when they visit the Atlanta Dream. Toronto has lost all three meetings with Atlanta this season, including a 97-83 loss last week.
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0: Nothing significant slowing things down on the highways in our area. It's looking all clear. In our weather forecast, an orange air quality warning remains in effect for the Kootenay region due to wildfire smoke. Environment Canada says no improvement in air quality is expected today. Tonight, it'll be smoky, dropping down to 13. The chance of showers and a thunderstorm tomorrow afternoon with a high of 29. The chance of showers dropping down to 15 tomorrow night. And the chance of showers with a high of 23 for Wednesday. I'm Storm Lenny.

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1: 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All right, watch this. I had no warm-ups. The next one is dead center. Guaranteed. Okay. I got this. Breathe in. Breathe out.
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1: I'm Kate Brown. At a media conference last night, Summerland Mayor Doug Holmes says it will be a while before residents can return home. And when they do, it won't be easy.
2: So people's patience are going to start to wear thin. We know that. But we can't lose sight of who we are. We need to keep helping each other. And when we do get back, we need to brace ourselves for what's there or what's not there. It's going to be hard. It's going to be really hard.
1: The Bald Range wildfire has currently burnt through over 15,000 hectares. An area restriction is now in effect for the Mount Rollins wildfire. The BC Wildfire Service said the fire is estimated at 236 hectares and is suspected to have been caused by lightning. The restriction covers Crown land in the area and is expected to remain in place until October 15 unless it's lifted earlier. BC is banning the use of off-road vehicles in the backcountry across much of southern BC to try and prevent new fires. The temporary ban includes vehicles like ATVs and motorcycles used for recreational purposes. It applies to Crown land throughout the Southeast Fire Centre. Forest Minister Ravi Palmer says his main message is, don't be stupid.
3: If you start a fire, you are reverting resources away from a lightning fire towards a human-caused fire. And I can't think of something more stupid right now, given the challenges we're facing.
1: The ban does not apply to private land or national parks. Those who use off-road vehicles for farming, emergency response or business purposes are also exempt. The regional district of Kootenay Boundary might ban an AI data centre from rural parts of the Beaver Valley. Residents can weigh in on that idea Thursday at 6 at the Fruitvale Memorial Hall. Regional Director Ali Greaves says they want to make sure the community has a voice on any proposals.
4: We want to make sure there's public discussion if any of these applications come to Area A. So we don't want to wait until something like that becomes an issue for us.
1: Right now, AI data centres aren't allowed anyway, but Greaves says this would be an extra layer prohibiting them under the zoning bylaw. The Goat River Water Sustainability Plan is moving into its next phase after a summer of public engagement. The Creston Valley Services Committee has heard the project is now shifting toward developing recommendations. Community Resilience Coordinator Camille LeBlanc says staff were encouraged by the level of participation during the engagement process.
5: We did receive 118 survey responses, which our goal was 100, so we were happy with that. The data will be summarized and put in a what we heard report.
1: The project is aimed at finding long-term solutions to water shortages that have affected the Goat River watershed in recent years. And Kayla Boivert has shared more about her experience following her disappearance at the Shambhala Music Festival. She was found safe near Nellway 3 days after she was reported missing. She posted a video online this weekend saying she's not ready to discuss what happened.
6: I don't want to share what happened. I gotta process it still, like it just happened. But some people doesn't seem like they see me as a person who just experienced something extremely traumatic, something I wouldn't wish anyone to ever experience.
1: She also described being alone in an unfamiliar area without knowing when she would find food or water. She says she's now focused on healing and taking things day by day.
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7: In sports, Charles McAdoo homered and Jameson Taillon pitched 4 scoreless innings as the Toronto Blue Jays beat Boston 2-1 Monday night, handing the Red Sox their 3rd loss in a row. Game 2 of this 4-game set between the Blue Jays and Red Sox goes this afternoon in Toronto. In the WNBA, the Toronto Tempo have now lost 9 games in a row thanks to a 107-95 loss to the Atlanta Dream on Monday night.
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8: It's another smoky day here in the Boundary Country. It's going to be a high of 29 to a low of 16. Mainly cloudy on Wednesday behind that smoke. It's saying that we could see showers later on in the afternoon with a possible thunderstorm and a high of 24. Cloudy periods Wednesday evening. Thursday, we're looking at a mix of sun and cloud with a possible chance of showers at a high of 22 on Thursday. Mix of sun and cloud with possible showers on Friday. It's currently sitting at 13 degrees.
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Brandy Marmalade, Christina Aguilera featuring Lil Kim right here on Juice FM. Good morning. It is just 11 past 6 on our Tuesday, August the 11th. A whole new day, a whole new gift. That's why it's called the present that we get to take advantage of, unravel, and make it our own. Whatever it is that you end up doing with your day, whether you're wrapping it up because of work, because you work night shifts, or you're at the very beginning of it and you're sipping coffee with me right now. Let's keep it going. Go to OMC. Here's Rough Trade in High School Confidential right here on Juice FM.

0: OMC and How Bizarre on Juice FM. Good morning, Sean. Your Environment Canada is rolling out a new color-coded weather warning system designed to help Canadians quickly understand just how serious a weather threat might be. Instead of simply issuing warning alerts, we'll now include colors like yellow, orange, and red to indicate increased level of risk. Now, they say that this is to make it easier for people to know when conditions are becoming dangerous and when actions may be needed. I thought we already had the color-coded thing. Maybe that's just the air quality. But the system is being used for major weather events, including severe thunderstorms and tornadoes. I've never paid attention to the tornado warnings because of where we're located. But it's funny. I would have thought they would have had color codes for these already. But I digress. Apparently, they're going to start doing them.
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2: I'm Kate Brown. It was an emotional Doug Holmes last night at a media briefing in Penticton. The Summerland mayor telling his community it must stick together through this crisis.
3: We all know people right now. We all know people who have lost homes. We all have friends who have lost homes. And those people will need our help. We can't have any infighting. We can't start laying blame. We need to just pull together as the community we are and get through this.
2: The Bald Range wildfire has burnt through over 15,000 hectares. An area restriction is now in effect near the Mount Rollins wildfire. The BC Wildfire Service says the fire is estimated at 236 hectares and is suspected to have been caused by lightning. The restriction covers Crown land in the area and is expected to remain in place until October 15, unless it's lifted earlier. Rural Beaver Valley residents will be asked whether they support banning AI data centres in the area. There's a public meeting Thursday at 6 on that topic at the Fruitvale Memorial Hall. Regional Director Ali Grieve says there's a proposal to amend the zoning bylaw.
4: We're not about being anti-technology or anti-investment. We just want to make sure our own community has a voice at the table. Right now, they are not permitted uses, but we're adding just that extra layer to say it's a prohibited use.
2: Grieve says the change wouldn't shut the door on data centres entirely, but it would require proponents to demonstrate community benefit. Recreational all-terrain vehicles and other off-road vehicles are now banned across much of southern BC's backcountry. The province says the temporary ban applies to Crown land throughout the Southeast Fire Centre, but that does not include private land or national parks. Forest Minister Ravi Palmer urged everyone in BC to do their part to prevent new wildfire ignitions.
5: Any additional spark can cause devastation for communities.
2: The ban doesn't apply to those using off-road vehicles for farming, emergency response or business purposes. Work is moving ahead on a study that could help shape the future of water management in the Goat River watershed. The Creston Valley Services Committee learned last week that staff have identified a proponent to carry out a hydraulic connectivity study as part of the Goat River Water Sustainability Project's next phase. Community Resilience Coordinator Camille LeBlanc explains what it'll examine.
6: The study will determine how East Creston Bedrock Aquifer connects to surface water in nearby aquifers that are also considered aquifers at risk. So we want to get good data and develop a 3D hydrostratigraphic model.
2: The study will include two field seasons of sampling throughout 2028 under a shared cost agreement with the province. And 28-year-old Kayla Beauvoir is still processing what happened after she went missing last month from the Shambhala Music Festival. Visiting from Ontario, she was found safe near Nellway 3 days after she went missing. In a video posted online this weekend, she said she's not ready to share what happened yet, but she did talk about how scary the experience was.
7: I've personally never really been so grateful to be here and back at home, because when I was out there, I did not think I was going to make it back home.
2: She says she's now focusing on healing, therapy, and taking things day by day.
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8: In sports, Charles McAdoo homered and Jameson Taillon pitched four scoreless innings as the Toronto Blue Jays beat Boston 2-1 Monday night, handing the Red Sox their third loss in a row. Game two of this four-game set between the Blue Jays and Red Sox goes this afternoon in Toronto. In the WNBA, the Toronto Tempo have now lost 9 games in a row thanks to a 107-95 loss to the Atlanta Dream on Monday night.
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9: It's going to be another day of gray skies because of the smoke. It's going to be 29 today to a low of 16. Mainly cloudy on Wednesday. However, it's saying we could see a thunderstorm late in the afternoon. High of 24. A low of 11. Mix of sun and cloud on Thursday. Possible showers. Not high, about 30%. High of 22. And a mix of sun and cloud with possible showers. Again, 30% chance on Friday. It is currently 13 degrees.
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0: That's Paul Janssen, Close My Eyes, right here on Juice FM. Good morning, Sean here. Well, Spider-Man has been extended due to the sheer craziness and the popularity of Spider-Man Brand New Day. Never would have thought it would be this movie of all the movies this year. But I digress, and nonetheless. So 7 o'clock tonight, tomorrow, 2 o'clock on Thursday, and 7 o'clock, and then there's shows on this coming weekend as well. So lots of opportunity to check out Spider-Man Brand New Day over at the gym. And then it looks like after that it's going to be Moana or Paw Patrol. So switching back a bit towards the kids' shows.
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0: Santa Monica and watch the world die in Everclear on Juice FM. Well, American alcohol has become an unlikely bargaining chip in this ongoing Canada-U.S. trade dispute. Reports suggest Ottawa is considering allowing more U.S. liquor back onto Canadian shelves as part of a broader negotiations aimed at avoiding new tariffs on Canadian exports. The issue has become a flashpoint after several provinces pulled American alcohol from government liquor stores earlier this year in response to these trade actions. But now, with additional tariffs looming, both sides are looking at possible concessions as negotiations slowly roll forward. But even if American products return, there's still a sentiment out there that folks are not in a hurry to buy them. While definitely some would, and there would be some movement on the shelves, it has still sparked up a strong buy Canadian sentiment that could outlast the tariffs themselves. But not just with booze, with any products. I mean, during all of this, there may have been some products that we may have lost in the shuffle because there's so many things on the shelves now that you didn't even know existed. And then you tried it and you're like, oh, you quite like it. So maybe it may have even helped you refocus what you enjoy, from shaving cream to whatever. I mean, you know, it's funny. We're such creatures of habit. We just buy the same thing over and over until we try something new. And if we like that, then maybe we shift gears. But it generally takes some sort of like shake up in order for us to even try something new.
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1: I'm Kate Brown. At a media conference last night, Summerland Mayor Doug Holmes says it will be a while before residents can return home. And when they do, it won't be easy.
2: So people's patience are going to start to wear thin. We know that. But we can't lose sight of who we are. We need to keep helping each other. And when we do get back, we need to brace ourselves for what's there or what's not there. It's going to be hard. It's going to be really hard.
1: The Bald Range wildfire has currently burnt through over 15,000 hectares. An area restriction is now in effect for the Mount Rollins wildfire. The BC Wildfire Service said the fire is estimated at 236 hectares and is suspected to have been caused by lightning. The restriction covers Crown land in the area and is expected to remain in place until October 15 unless it's lifted earlier. BC is banning the use of off-road vehicles in the backcountry across much of southern BC to try and prevent new fires. The temporary ban includes vehicles like ATVs and motorcycles used for recreational purposes. It applies to Crown land throughout the Southeast Fire Centre. Forest Minister Ravi Palmer says his main message is don't be stupid.
3: If you start a fire, you are reverting resources away from a lightning fire towards a human-caused fire. And I can't think of something more stupid right now given the challenges we're facing.
1: The ban does not apply to private land or national parks. Those who use off-road vehicles for farming, emergency response or business purposes are also exempt. The regional district of Kootenay Boundary might ban an AI data centre from rural parts of the Beaver Valley. Residents can weigh in on that idea Thursday at 6 at the Fruitvale Memorial Hall. Regional Director Ali Greaves says they want to make sure the community has a voice on any proposals.
4: We want to make sure there's public discussion if any of these applications come to Area A. So we don't want to wait until something like that becomes an issue for us.
1: Right now, AI data centres aren't allowed anyway, but Greaves says this would be an extra layer prohibiting them under the zoning bylaw. The Goat River Water Sustainability Plan is moving into its next phase after a summer of public engagement. The Creston Valley Services Committee has heard the project is now shifting toward developing recommendations. Community Resilience Coordinator Camille LeBlanc says staff were encouraged by the level of participation during the engagement process.
5: We did receive 118 survey responses, which our goal was 100, so we were happy with that. The data will be summarized and put in a what we heard report.
1: The project is aimed at finding long-term solutions to water shortages that have affected the Goat River watershed in recent years. And Kayla Boivert has shared more about her experience following her disappearance at the Shambhala Music Festival. She was found safe near Nelway 3 days after she was reported missing. She posted a video online this weekend saying she's not ready to discuss what happened.
6: I don't want to share what happened. I got to process it still, like it just happened. But some people doesn't seem like they see me as a person who just experienced something extremely traumatic, something I wouldn't wish anyone to ever experience.
1: She also described being alone in an unfamiliar area without knowing when she would find food or water. She says she's now focused on healing and taking things day by day.
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7: In sports, Charles McAdoo homered and Jameson Taillon pitched 4 scoreless innings as the Toronto Blue Jays beat Boston 2-1 Monday night, handing the Red Sox their 3rd loss in a row. Game 2 of this 4-game set between the Blue Jays and Red Sox goes this afternoon in Toronto. In the WNBA, the Toronto Tempo have now lost 9 games in a row thanks to a 107-95 loss to the Atlanta Dream on Monday night.
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8: Widespread smoke today here in the boundary for a nice special treat. High of 29, low of 16. Mainly cloudy tomorrow. However, it is saying that we might see a thunderstorm late in the afternoon on Wednesday to a low of 11. Mix of sun and cloud on Thursday. Slight chance of showers. Same with Friday. So fingers crossed we'll see some wet stuff without the lightning. It is currently sitting at 13 degrees.
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Rock you like a hurricane and the Scorpions right here on the Juice FM. Do you have anyone in your family that looks like another person in your family, i.e. like your grandfather or your mother or whatever? Because we found a VHS tape of my dad's youth back from the 50s, and we turned it into a disc, and then we gave it to him, and we were all watching it, and there, you know, it was like watching National Lampoon's Christmas Vacation. It's all like wobbly, and there's no sound. And there was one shot, though, of my dad, and he might have been 13. And Kirsten just looked over at me. She's like, oh, my God, it looks like Jack. And I'm like, oh, I know. Like, Jack looks like my dad. It's crazy. And my cousin's son, Connor, he looks like my Uncle Steve, the one from Doug and the Slugs. For whatever reason, Connor looks just like Uncle Steve. And, you know, we have family sometimes that, like, they have strong genes from one side. But do you have anyone in your family that really skips a generation? You're like, oh, no, she looks just like grandma. It's crazy. Like, nothing like mom or dad looks totally like grandma. I just find it so fascinating how our DNA works and how it, you know, you kind of look like your parents, or you might look like one a lot and not like the other at all, or other times it's like, no, full on like a grandfather or a grandmother.

0: dropping you in 38 special right here on Juice FM. Hey, good morning, Sean here. So we are going to be going into the provincial drought conditions. The city's going to be moving to stage one water restrictions starting August 17th. So stage one restrictions are effect. Outdoor water use is limited to 2 days per week. So odd number civic addresses. New days are Wednesday and Sunday, and even numbered civic addresses. New days are Tuesday and Saturday. So at stage one, the city will be reducing municipal water consumption by 30%. However, they may prioritize watering in order to preserve boulevards, planters, and city parks over grassy spaces. So again, the odd number civic addresses that can water is on Wednesday and Sunday, and even numbered is now on Tuesday and Saturday. This takes effect August 17th.
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1: I'm Kate Brown. It was an emotional Doug Holmes last night at a media briefing in Penticton. The Summerland mayor telling his community it must stick together through this crisis.
2: We all know people right now. We all know people who have lost homes. We all have friends who have lost homes. And those people will need our help. We can't have any infighting. We can't start laying blame. We need to just pull together as the community we are and get through this.
1: The Bald Range wildfire has burnt through over 15,000 hectares. An area restriction is now in effect near the Mount Rollins wildfire. The BC Wildfire Service says the fire is estimated at 236 hectares and is suspected to have been caused by lightning. The restriction covers Crown land in the area and is expected to remain in place until October 15, unless it's lifted earlier. Rural Beaver Valley residents will be asked whether they support banning AI data centres in the area. There's a public meeting Thursday at 6 on that topic at the Fruitvale Memorial Hall. Regional Director Ali Grieve says there's a proposal to amend the zoning bylaw.
3: We're not about being anti-technology or anti-investment. We just want to make sure our own community has a voice at the table. Right now, they are not permitted uses, but we're adding just that extra layer to say it's a prohibited use.
1: Grieve says the change wouldn't shut the door on data centres entirely, but it would require proponents to demonstrate community benefit. Recreational all-terrain vehicles and other off-road vehicles are now banned across much of southern BC's backcountry. The province says the temporary ban applies to Crown land throughout the southeast fire centre, but that does not include private land or national parks. Forest Minister Ravi Palmer urged everyone in BC to do their part to prevent new wildfire ignitions.
4: Any additional spark can cause devastation for communities.
1: The ban doesn't apply to those using off-road vehicles for farming, emergency response or business purposes. Work is moving ahead on a study that could help shape the future of water management in the Goat River watershed. The Creston Valley Services Committee learned last week that staff have identified a proponent to carry out a hydraulic connectivity study as part of the Goat River Water Sustainability Project's next phase. Community Resilience Coordinator Camille LeBlanc explains what it'll examine.
5: The study will determine how East Creston Bedrock Aquifer connects to surface water in nearby aquifers that are also considered aquifers at risk. So we want to get good data and develop a 3D hydrostatigraphic model.
1: The study will include two field seasons of sampling throughout 2028 under a shared cost agreement with the province. And 28-year-old Kayla Beauvoir is still processing what happened after she went missing last month from the Shambhala Music Festival. Visiting from Ontario, she was found safe near Nellway 3 days after she went missing. In a video posted online this weekend, she said she's not ready to share what happened yet, but she did talk about how scary the experience was.
6: I've personally never really been so grateful to be here and back at home, because when I was out there, I did not think I was going to make it back home.
1: She says she's now focusing on healing, therapy, and taking things day by day.
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7: In sports, Charles McAdoo homered and Jameson Taillon pitched four scoreless innings as the Toronto Blue Jays beat Boston 2-1 Monday night, handing the Red Sox their third loss in a row. Game two of this four-game set between the Blue Jays and Red Sox goes this afternoon in Toronto. In the WNBA, the Toronto Tempo have now lost 9 games in a row thanks to a 107-95 loss to the Atlanta Dream on Monday night.
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8: Well, we're going to have some haze in the sky today here, much like the last several days. At a high of 29, low of 16. Tomorrow, a little bit of a different switch, mainly cloudy in the morning. It does say we could see a thunderstorm in the afternoon. Doesn't necessarily call for showers, but we could see them around 60%. So it's better than zero. And then, of course, on Thursday, we are down to about 30% chance of showers. Same with Friday. So fingers crossed we'll see some rain without any electricity. It is currently sitting at about 13 degrees.

0: One last song and Preston Pablo. Hey, tomorrow at 1 o'clock, there's a dementia caregiver support group. So this is going to be for those that are going through it, that are family that are currently diagnosed and the struggle is very real. And if you're living with somebody with dementia or family member, you know, all of the feelings that come with it. And if anyone's ever had that in their life, which I'm assuming we've all been touched at this by some point, you know, it's frustrating. It's hard. It's hurtful. It's a lot of different feelings all at once. So on Wednesday, there'll be a gathering to share those experience, to learn practical strategies for everyday challenges, ask questions and receive guidance, and just connect with others that are also going through the same frustrations, guilt, heartache, overwhelmed, whatever it is that you're going through. So it's going to be Wednesday, August 12th, 1 to 2:30 at Sharing Spaces. So you don't have to pay to attend. It's just come and participate and share, or go on and just meet others that are going through it and maybe get some guidance and some help with Kim Bereznikoff, an RN and dementia author and consultant.
1: Shot of the Dawn.
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0: This is Dan Ashman from AM Plots and AM Ford with some great news for the public. 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

Don't Dream It's Over and Crowded House right here on Juice FM. You're listening to Shaun of the Dawn of the Boundary. Good morning. Pushing into the 8 o'clock start. Here's Blue Rodeo, Until I Am Myself.

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1: I'm Kate Brown. At a media conference last night, Summerland Mayor Doug Holmes says it will be a while before residents can return home. And when they do, it won't be easy.
2: So people's patience are going to start to wear thin. We know that. But we can't lose sight of who we are. We need to keep helping each other. And when we do get back, we need to brace ourselves for what's there or what's not there. It's going to be hard. It's going to be really hard.
1: The Bald Range wildfire has currently burnt through over 15,000 hectares. An area restriction is now in effect for the Mount Rollins wildfire. The BC Wildfire Service said the fire is estimated at 236 hectares and is suspected to have been caused by lightning. The restriction covers Crown land in the area and is expected to remain in place until October 15 unless it's lifted earlier. BC is banning the use of off-road vehicles in the backcountry across much of southern BC to try and prevent new fires. The temporary ban includes vehicles like ATVs and motorcycles used for recreational purposes. It applies to Crown land throughout the Southeast Fire Centre. Forest Minister Ravi Palmer says his main message is, don't be stupid.
3: If you start a fire, you are reverting resources away from a lightning fire towards a human-caused fire. And I can't think of something more stupid right now, given the challenges we're facing.
1: The ban does not apply to private land or national parks. Those who use off-road vehicles for farming, emergency response or business purposes are also exempt. The Regional District of Kootenay Boundary might ban an AI data centre from rural parts of the Beaver Valley. Residents can weigh in on that idea Thursday at 6 at the Fruitvale Memorial Hall. Regional Director Ali Greaves says they want to make sure the community has a voice on any proposals.
4: We want to make sure there's public discussion if any of these applications come to Area A. So we don't want to wait until something like that becomes an issue for us.
1: Right now, AI data centres aren't allowed anyway, but Greaves says this would be an extra layer prohibiting them under the zoning bylaw. The Goat River Water Sustainability Plan is moving into its next phase after a summer of public engagement. The Creston Valley Services Committee has heard the project is now shifting toward developing recommendations. Community Resilience Coordinator Camille LeBlanc says staff were encouraged by the level of participation during the engagement process.
5: We did receive 118 survey responses, which our goal was 100, so we were happy with that. The data will be summarized and put in a what we heard report.
1: The project is aimed at finding long-term solutions to water shortages that have affected the Goat River watershed in recent years. And Kayla Boivert has shared more about her experience following her disappearance at the Shambhala Music Festival. She was found safe near Nelway 3 days after she was reported missing. She posted a video online this weekend saying she's not ready to discuss what happened.
6: I don't want to share what happened. I got to process it still, like it just happened. But some people doesn't seem like they see me as a person who just experienced something extremely traumatic, something I wouldn't wish anyone to ever experience.
1: She also described being alone in an unfamiliar area without knowing when she would find food or water. She says she's now focused on healing and taking things day by day.
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8: In sports, Charles McAdoo homered and Jameson Taillon pitched four scoreless innings as the Toronto Blue Jays beat Boston 2-1 Monday night, handing the Red Sox their third loss in a row. Game two of this four-game set between the Blue Jays and Red Sox goes this afternoon in Toronto. In the WNBA, the Toronto Tempo have now lost 9 games in a row thanks to a 107-95 loss to the Atlanta Dream on Monday night.
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9: It's going to be another gray day here in the boundary because of the smoke. We are looking at a high of 29, low of 16, mainly cloudy tomorrow. It does say we could see some showers, around 60% chance of that happening in the late afternoon, early evening with a thunderstorm. Going to be high 24, low of 11 tomorrow. Mix of sun and cloud on Thursday to about a 30% chance of showers cranking out at 22. And a mix of sun and cloud again at a 30% chance of showers on Friday. We're currently sitting at about 13 degrees right now.
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That's boys in the bright white sports car and Trooper right here on Juice FM. Good morning. You're listening to Shaun of the Dawn. Hope you're having a good start to your 8 o'clock stretch. We've got our live wrestling event coming up this Friday, the 14th, Grand Forks Curling Club. The debut right here in the boundary with Thrash. We're going to chat with Nick Zielinski in just a bit. Who started it all? Right after Alicia Carr. Here's Human League.

0: Good morning, Sean here. And in the studio with me is Nick Selinsky, who is the promoter of Thrash Wrestling and the owner of Thrash Wrestling, who's going to be making their way here in August. Good morning. Thanks for stopping by.
1: Hey, Sean. How's it going?
0: All right. So I got to ask you, what made you go, I'm going to take on Thrash Wrestling?
1: Asking the hard questions right off the bat. I was a backyard wrestler 25 years ago, and it just evolved. And eventually the pros came in and said, you got to stop killing yourself. And they started giving us some training and some forward into being and running an actual professional wrestling promotion. And it just went from there. It evolved into what it is now.
0: With Thrash Wrestling, you're up here based in the interior. You've got these different factions, and you guys seem to have some crossover with characters, with promotions. How does that work? How do you work with all the other guys that are in different territories?
1: They're all independent. If you contact them and you want them to work for you and they're available, you know, you're doing business with them. So it's not like anybody is really bound to just one company. I mean, a lot of them are loyal to certain companies, but that doesn't mean that they're not available for you or not loyal to you either, right?
0: You guys all have this sort of network that works together. Try to create the best shows possible for your markets.
1: You book who you think is going to put on the best matches, right? And do the best performance for your audience and for your brand of entertainment.
0: Now, when you have your roster, when you're looking at who you've got and you're thinking, okay, what's the best show? What's the best matches or makeup of this storyline? And when you're doing that, do you communicate with them and go, well, what do you think? What do you want to do? Like, do you guys work together on what you think is the best course of action?
1: Well, I pretty much do all the booking for Thrash. So I'll pick guys and be like, I kind of like, what do I think would be good? And sometimes they give their input too, like, oh, I'd really like to wrestle this guy. And like, well, if, you know, if it works out, I might listen.
0: Right.
1: But I might just be like, no, I want to see Jude Dawkins versus Kamikaze or something like that. And 9 times out of 10, they're on board or they don't care. They're into it, right? You know, they're usually pretty amped to do their best job, fight it out there.
0: Now, you're going to be making your way to Grand Forks for the debut here for the first time in the Boundary. So
1: yeah.
0: What do we got planned?
1: Draco, the Hound Dog Hillbilly, the Thrash Wrestling Champion, coming to wrestle. Jude Dawkins, the Cheetah Bear. We have Sean Gaston, the Aviator. We have Rhea Von Slasher, the only woman booked for this card so far. Then we have the BC Interior Champion, Chase Dagenhart, the former MMA champion turned pro wrestler. And the English all-star luchador Jinha will be on the roster. That together, right, we're going to have a great card of great matches and chair swinging action.
0: Okay, so that's going to be on Friday, August the 14th. It's going to be taking place at the Curling Rink right here in Grand Forks. Tickets are at ticketseller.ca. You can also go to gemtheater.ca and click the link, and that'll take you right to Ticketseller. Or you can go over to Mountain View Meats and grab tickets there as well if you want to grab them in person. We've been chatting with the promoter from Thrash Wrestling, and Selinsky, thanks for popping in and having a chat.
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1: I'm Kate Brown. It was an emotional Doug Holmes last night at a media briefing in Penticton. The Summerland mayor telling his community it must stick together through this crisis.
2: We all know people right now. We all know people who have lost homes. We all have friends who have lost homes. And those people need our help. We can't have any infighting. We can't start laying blame. We need to just pull together as the community we are and get through this.
1: The Bald Range wildfire has burnt through over 15,000 hectares. An area restriction is now in effect near the Mount Rollins wildfire. The BC Wildfire Service says the fire is estimated at 236 hectares and is suspected to have been caused by lightning. The restriction covers Crown land in the area and is expected to remain in place until October 15, unless it's lifted earlier. Rural Beaver Valley residents will be asked whether they support banning AI data centres in the area. There's a public meeting Thursday at 6 on that topic at the Fruitvale Memorial Hall. Regional Director Ali Grieve says there's a proposal to amend the zoning bylaw.
3: We're not about being anti-technology or anti-investment. We just want to make sure our own community has a voice at the table. Right now, they are not permitted uses, but we're adding just that extra layer to say it's a prohibited use.
1: Grieve says the change wouldn't shut the door on data centres entirely, but it would require proponents to demonstrate community benefit. Recreational all-terrain vehicles and other off-road vehicles are now banned across much of southern BC's backcountry. The province says the temporary ban applies to Crown land throughout the Southeast Fire Centre, but that does not include private land or national parks. Forest Minister Ravi Palmer urged everyone in BC to do their part to prevent new wildfire ignitions.
4: Any additional spark can cause devastation for communities.
1: The ban doesn't apply to those using off-road vehicles for farming, emergency response or business purposes. Work is moving ahead on a study that could help shape the future of water management in the Goat River watershed. The Creston Valley Services Committee learned last week that staff have identified a proponent to carry out a hydraulic connectivity study as part of the Goat River Water Sustainability Project's next phase. Community Resilience Coordinator Camille LeBlanc explains what it'll examine.
5: The study will determine how East Creston Bedrock Aquifer connects to surface water in nearby aquifers that are also considered aquifers at risk. So we want to get good data and develop a 3D hydrostatigraphic model.
1: The study will include two field seasons of sampling throughout 2028 under a shared cost agreement with the province. And 28-year-old Kayla Beauvoir is still processing what happened after she went missing last month from the Shambhala Music Festival. Visiting from Ontario, she was found safe near Nellway 3 days after she went missing. In a video posted online this weekend, she said she's not ready to share what happened yet, but she did talk about how scary the experience was.
6: I've personally never really been so grateful to be here and back at home, because when I was out there, I did not think I was going to make it back home.
1: She says she's now focusing on healing, therapy, and taking things day by day.
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7: In sports, Charles McAdoo homered and Jameson Taillon pitched four scoreless innings as the Toronto Blue Jays beat Boston 2-1 Monday night, handing the Red Sox their third loss in a row. Game two of this four-game set between the Blue Jays and Red Sox goes this afternoon in Toronto. In the WNBA, the Toronto Tempo have now lost 9 games in a row thanks to a 107-95 loss to the Atlanta Dream on Monday night.
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8: Gray skies today here, but you won't see them. We've got smoke all throughout. High 29, low of 16, mainly cloudy on Wednesday. It is saying we could see some showers with a thunderstorm, reaching a high of 24. Thursday, about a 30% chance of showers, same with Friday. It's currently sitting at about 14 degrees.

0: Come out and play in the Offspring. Just want to give a shout out to Steve Conkin over at 4GK Construction. We recently did a project that was well beyond the scope of what we wanted to do, but the cost of life is getting higher and higher for everybody in every aspect. It doesn't matter. We all want things to be cheaper, and the reality is that it's probably never going to be that way. And we ran into some roadblocks, and he did find ways to make it easier for us under the circumstances. So, you know, you got to give credit where credit is due. I think everybody wishes that things were 1985 prices, but the reality is that it's never going to be like that ever again. So credit where credit is due. And I have to give Steve credit because when we went, what? He helped out and found ways to make it a little bit smoother as much as he possibly could. So thanks to Steve and the crew over at 4GK Construction. Lauren was great. And I got to say, Lauren, you should retire. I think it's time. I think you've earned the right to wrap it up, but I don't think you ever would. I think you're going to keep on going like a piece of John Deere machinery. You know, he just keeps running like a deer. So shout out to everybody over at 4GK Constructions. Thank you for everything that you did and for everyone that helped out along the way doing that project. And if you ask me, would I ever do anything like that again? It's a big fat, oh, hell no. Never again would I ever do anything like that ever. It's insanity. The stress that goes on with building is just unreal. It is so unreal.
1: Whew. Shot of the Dawn.
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0: A little Rhythm of My Heart and Rod Stewart on Juice FM. Actually, speaking of Rod Stewart, I think there's some health issues going on for him. He had to cancel his latest show due to some health concerns. Rockstar canceled his Cincinnati concert amid fears for his health, admitting he underwent an unforeseen medical procedure earlier this week. Rod Stewart is now 81 years old, still performing and singing, but of course, you know, at certain ages, there's matters that can come up, so he was forced to have to reimagine. But hopefully, he'll get back at it, because you got to give credit when they're still out there doing their best.
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2: 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Yellowhead Road and Bridge, maintaining quality in Kootenay Boundary.
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1: I'm Kate Brown. At a media conference last night, Summerland Mayor Doug Holmes says it will be a while before residents can return home. And when they do, it won't be easy.
2: So people's patience are going to start to wear thin. We know that. But we can't lose sight of who we are. We need to keep helping each other. And when we do get back, we need to brace ourselves for what's there or what's not there. It's going to be hard. It's going to be really hard.
1: The Bald Range wildfire has currently burnt through over 15,000 hectares. An area restriction is now in effect for the Mount Rollins wildfire. The BC Wildfire Service said the fire is estimated at 236 hectares and is suspected to have been caused by lightning. The restriction covers Crown land in the area and is expected to remain in place until October 15 unless it's lifted earlier. BC is banning the use of off-road vehicles in the backcountry across much of southern BC to try and prevent new fires. The temporary ban includes vehicles like ATVs and motorcycles used for recreational purposes. It applies to Crown land throughout the Southeast Fire Centre. Forest Minister Ravi Palmer says his main message is, don't be stupid.
3: If you start a fire, you are reverting resources away from a lightning fire towards a human-caused fire. And I can't think of something more stupid right now, given the challenges we're facing.
1: The ban does not apply to private land or national parks. Those who use off-road vehicles for farming, emergency response or business purposes are also exempt. The regional district of Kootenay Boundary might ban an AI data centre from rural parts of the Beaver Valley. Residents can weigh in on that idea Thursday at 6 at the Fruitvale Memorial Hall. Regional Director Ali Greaves says they want to make sure the community has a voice on any proposals.
4: We want to make sure there's public discussion if any of these applications come to Area A. So we don't want to wait until something like that becomes an issue for us.
1: Right now, AI data centres aren't allowed anyway, but Greaves says this would be an extra layer prohibiting them under the zoning bylaw. The Goat River Water Sustainability Plan is moving into its next phase after a summer of public engagement. The Creston Valley Services Committee has heard the project is now shifting toward developing recommendations. Community Resilience Coordinator Camille LeBlanc says staff were encouraged by the level of participation during the engagement process.
5: We did receive 118 survey responses, which our goal was 100, so we were happy with that. The data will be summarized and put in a what we heard report.
1: The project is aimed at finding long-term solutions to water shortages that have affected the Goat River watershed in recent years. And Kayla Boivert has shared more about her experience following her disappearance at the Shambhala Music Festival. She was found safe near Nellway 3 days after she was reported missing. She posted a video online this weekend saying she's not ready to discuss what happened.
6: They don't want to share what happened. I gotta process it still, like it just happened. But some people, it doesn't seem like they see me as a person who just experienced something extremely traumatic, something I wouldn't wish anyone to ever experience.
1: She also described being alone in an unfamiliar area without knowing when she would find food or water. She says she's now focused on healing and taking things day by day.
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7: In sports, Charles McAdoo homered and Jameson Taillon pitched 4 scoreless innings as the Toronto Blue Jays beat Boston 2-1 Monday night, handing the Red Sox their 3rd loss in a row. Game 2 of this 4-game set between the Blue Jays and Red Sox goes this afternoon in Toronto. In the WNBA, the Toronto Tempo have now lost 9 games in a row thanks to a 107-95 loss to the Atlanta Dream on Monday night.
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8: Widespread smoke today throughout the boundary. Going to be high 29, low of 16 tonight. Mainly cloudy on Wednesday. It does say we could see a thunderstorm late in the afternoon. High of 24 with cloudy periods on Wednesday evening. Possible showers on Thursday, about 30%, reaching a high of 22. It's currently sitting at about 15 degrees now.
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Crying Over You and Platinum Blonde on Juice FM as we jumpstart the 9 o'clock work hour, or almost to work hour, right here in the Boundary Country. I hope your day is going well so far. Don't forget to get that thing done, whatever it is that you need to get done. We all have that one thing today that you probably should have or could have gotten done yesterday, and you just didn't do it, and so now you got to get it done. And it could be the boring thing you don't want to do. You keep forgetting to call Tom to get an oil change, or you need to call Dave to fix something in the car, or you got to make a doctor's appointment or cancel a doctor's appointment. Someone's got something to do. I'm just telling you, this is that time. Just get it done, and you're going to go, oh, yeah, right, I do have to do that, don't I?

0: Ocean Pearl and 5440. Discussion about 15-minute cities and that Grand Forks is concerned that it might be one. It's a 5-minute city. You could get everything possibly done in 5 minutes and wrap it up on a Tuesday and still have no tasks to do on a Wednesday. You could achieve a lot in a 5-minute town like this one. Revelstoke had the same concern. I remember that coming up way back when. And you're like, this is a 10-minute town. You can achieve everything in 10 minutes and go home and still have things to do at home, but nothing to do in errands-wise downtown. But I was thinking about that 15-minute city, like where is a good area? And I thought, oh, very west of Kelowna in the Glen Rosa area. It never used to be as busy, and now they've got all those things popped up. So you can, I have friends that live there, you can achieve all of your goals within 15 minutes and not even have to drive into Kelowna to achieve them. So I think that's kind of the point, is people not having to have people bottleneck into certain areas. But around here, in like 5 minutes, you could achieve all of your tasks in like one day here. And then really go, I don't have any errands for the rest of the week.
1: Shot of the Dawn.
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0: G-Cell Sanctuary and the cult. So updates as to what is going on over in Summerland. Of course, still a very serious situation. The fire's grown to more than 13,600 hectares. Roughly 20,000 people have been evacuated from the surrounding area. And an 80-year-old woman died while evacuating her home in the Meadow Valley area, making her the first confirmed wildfire fatality in this season. Now, the crews are continuing to battle that blaze, but windy conditions are expected to increase this fire behavior today. They've even had firefighters coming in from Mexico to help assist, and hopes to alleviate and break it as much as they possibly can. The wildfire has not destroyed the downtown core of Summerland. There's been significant concerns and damage in the outlying rural properties, homes, and areas closer to that fire, but particularly west and north of town. But the downtown is not safe, but it's not been necessarily affected in the way that other homes and properties have in the outskirts and the outside areas. So the officials saying that the evacuation map is property specific, so downtown versus outside properties is too broad of a distinction. So that's the news, that the downtown core has not been devastated by the Bald Range wildfire. The bigger impacts have been on the outlying areas and properties closer to the existing fire as it is right now.
1: QSFM. 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

0: That's Michael Jackson and Bad on Juice FM. Good morning, Sean. It is the 11th of August in 2026. Let's go back in time. We're going to go back to 3014 BC. 3114-08-11 is traditionally considered the start date of the Mesoamerican long count calendar used by several pre-Columbian Mesoamerican civilizations, notably the Maya. So what were they using before that? Isn't history fun? You get 80 maybe on this spinning rock. So you might as well enjoy it. Put the best version of yourself forward. You were given a gift today. It's called the present. Unwrap it, unravel it, and make it your own and do the best version of it because you only get one shot at this gift today. Enjoy the rest of your Tuesday, and we will see you tomorrow.
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1: I'm Storm Lenny. Recreational ATVs and other off-road vehicles are now banned across much of southern BC's backcountry. The province said Monday the temporary ban applies to Crown Land throughout the Kamloops and Southeast fire centers, as well as parts of the Caribou and Coastal fire centers. That does not include private land or national parks. Forest Minister Ravi Parmar urged everyone in BC to do their part to prevent new wildfire ignitions.
2: Any additional spark can cause devastation for communities.
1: The ban doesn't apply to those using off-road vehicles for farming, emergency response, or business purposes. An area restriction is now in effect near the Mount Rollins wildfire. The BC Wildfire Service says the fire is estimated at 236 hectares and is suspected to have been lightning caused. The restriction covers Crown Land in the area and is expected to remain in place until October 15th, unless it's lifted earlier. Clearer skies and exceptionally dry conditions are fueling increased activity at the Bald Range wildfire near Summerland. Officials say shifting winds and less smoke could increase fire behavior, particularly along the northern and western flanks. 100 firefighters from Mexico are now on site, bringing the total number of firefighters assigned to the fire to 193. Crews are building control and contingency lines, while firefighters and helicopters continue working throughout the area. Residents are being urged to follow evacuation orders and alerts from their local government or First Nation, and be ready to leave if conditions change. The Regional District of Kootenay Boundary might ban AI data centers from rural parts of the Beaver Valley. Residents can weigh in on that idea Thursday at 6 at the Fruitvale Memorial Hall. Regional Director Allie Grieve says they want to make sure the community has a voice on any proposals.
3: We want to make sure there's public discussion if any of these applications come to Area A. So we don't want to wait until something like that becomes an issue for us.
1: Right now, AI data centers aren't allowed anyway, but Grieve says this would be an extra layer prohibiting them under the zoning bylaw. Work is moving ahead on a study that could help shape the future of water management in the Goat River watershed. The Creston Valley Services Committee learned last week that staff have identified a proponent to carry out a hydraulic connectivity study as part of the Goat River Water Sustainability Project's next phase. Community Resilience Coordinator Camille LeBlanc explains what it'll examine.
4: The study will determine how East Creston Bedrock Aquifer connects to surface water in nearby aquifers that are also considered aquifers at risk. So we want to get good data and develop a 3D hydrostatigraphic model.
1: The study will include two field seasons of sampling through 2028 under a shared cost agreement with the province. 28-year-old Caleb Wavere is still processing what happened after she went missing last month from the Shambhala Music Festival. Wavere is from Ontario and was found safe near Nelway 3 days after she went missing. In a video posted online this weekend, Wavere said she's not ready to share what happened yet, but she did talk about how scary the experience was.
5: I've personally never really been so grateful to be here and back at home, because when I was out there, I did not think I was going to make it back home.
1: She says she's now focusing on healing, therapy, and taking things day by day.
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1: The Toronto Blue Jays are hosting the Boston Red Sox again tonight for the second game of a four-game series. The Jays are currently 3.5 games back of a wild card spot and have won 4 of their last 6 games. Dylan Cease will get the start for Toronto in tonight's game, while Boston will counter with lefty Patrick Sandoval.
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1: Single lane traffic is in effect on Highway 3 at the Coffee Creek Bridge and on Highway 3B between Rosland and the Highway 3 Junction daily until 5 p.m. In our weather forecast, a region-wide orange air quality warning remains in effect due to wildfire smoke. Environment Canada says no improvement is expected today. This afternoon, it'll be smoky with a high of 29, smoky again tonight, dropping down to 15. A few showers and a thunderstorm tomorrow afternoon with a high of 23, and showers dropping down to 13 for tomorrow night. I'm Storm Lenny.

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0: am a cornhole master. All right, watch this. I had no warm-ups. The next one is dead center. Guaranteed. Okay, okay. I got this. Breathe in. Breathe out.
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1: So be my queen if you know what I mean.

Gaga was born this way. Good afternoon. I am Bryce. Today is Tuesday. Yes, it's a smoky one. More orange warnings in effect for the air. We'll talk about that in a little bit as we push through the week. And we're all just working for the weekend, aren't we? It's Lover Boy on Juice FM.

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0: Stuck in the Middle with you, Jeff Healey Band on Juice FM. It's Bryce, and the weather, well, the orange warning is still in effect for our air quality, and that is expected to continue throughout today. Smoke is definitely everywhere, all throughout the boundary and into the West Kootenai. And if we look at the forecast tomorrow, well, we have a chance of showers starting at about 7 a.m. or so. But unfortunately, that also comes with a risk of thunderstorms, which means you never know. Fires could end up getting started in our area, which means you got to play it safe and, you know, be ready. Be prepared. I'll tell you how you can be prepared in a little bit as we await possible thunder and lightning tomorrow.
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0: to Vertigo. It's Juice FM. I'm Bryce. Okay, so I was talking about how there's going to be lightning and thunder, that's at least in the forecast for tomorrow. I want to put it out there that you should maybe have a grab-and-go bag ready, an emergency kit just in case, well, emergency strikes. Some of the items that the government of BC is recommending that you put inside of your bag to have at the ready: pen and notepad, personal toiletries, cash in small bills, some seasonal clothing, a phone charger and a battery bank, maybe a flashlight with extra batteries, radio, first aid kit, emergency plan and documents, as well as some food and water, and maybe a whistle as well. Of course, anything else that you think that you should add into your grab and go bag, maybe get it in there and be prepared. Just in case.
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Tom Cochran and Red Ryder on Juice FM. It's Bryce. And while tomorrow we have Music in the Park in Grand Forks, it's going down at Gyro starting at 7 p.m. We're going to have the Kicking Horse Show Band from Greenwood. They're going to be playing. And, well, the Kicking Horse Show Band has their music up on Made and Played in Canada. So we're going to hear them right now. They're coming to us from Greenwood. This is Kicking Horse Show Band with nothing.

Magic Power, Triumph on Juice FM. I am Bryce, and let's throw it back, okay? We're throwing it back 62 years. On this day, 1964, the Beatles released their first movie, A Hard Day's Night. And well, this movie was basically just about the band trying to make it to London in time, but there's some charm to it, and it created, well, this next song, the title track, and, well, it's a great one. It's the Beatles with A Hard Day's Night.

0: adult now. The pursuit of happiness on Juice. I am Bryce, and, well, we got movies. Gem Theater is open tonight, playing Spider-Man Brand New Day at 7 p.m., and it'll be playing at 7 for the next 5 days in a row. Tuesday, Wednesday, Thursday, Friday, and Saturday, you can catch Spider-Man Brand New Day at 7 p.m. each day at the Gem Theater. It's also an extra matinee showing at 2 on Thursday, so check it out. Spider-Man is back, slinging webs and breaking records at the box office.
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2: This is Dan Ashman with your morning report. Take advantage of some of the great deals we've got at AM Ford and AM Plus. 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Why does employee pricing come out this time of the year? Because they want to clear out the rest of the inventory so that Ford dealers will buy more new Fords from the factory. So it's a perfect time of the year to get a vehicle for wholesale cost, but also get top dollars for your trade-in, because we're on the hunt for a lot of different trade-ins right now. The market is very strong for trade-ins. Low-rate financing available on just about all of the new vehicles also, whether it be 3.99% financing, in some cases 4.99%, and also getting the vehicle for wholesale cost. So it doesn't get any better. Everybody's familiar with employee pricing when it comes to AM Ford and Ford Motor Company, so it's the best time of the year to buy, and it also saves you some expenses going into the winter, because you can trade in that other vehicle and not go through the repairs that you go through a vehicle, and every time your kilometers go up higher, the repairs

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0: 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I am Bryce Taylor. That's my name. Come on, man. Okay, a simple plan here, not the band. Okay, the plan was break into a house, steal some stuff, take it to the pawn shop, and collect the cash. Step one went perfectly. They broke into a home. They got away with items. No hitch. Then came step two. They walk into the pawn shop and tried to sell the stuff, but the problem was the clerk recognized the items. They were his. Yes. They robbed the owner of the pawn shop and then tried to sell the items back to him. Yeah, he called the cops. They arrived. They arrested these dummies and they went to jail. Come on, man.
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0: Lewis. That one is just beautiful. Got me in the feels. Anyways, 4 o'clock news is coming up. Storm Lenny's got you covered. And some updates on fires, on smoke, of what you can expect with the weather and possible thunder and lightning. Everything you need to know at 4 o'clock.
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1: I'm Storm Lenny. Police have cleared the scene of a house fire in downtown Nelson. The blaze was reported at around 12:50 this afternoon at Hall and Baker Streets. Police say it appeared two homes were on fire. Fire crews remain on scene cleaning up, but a barricade preventing access to the Hall Street Plaza parking lot has been removed. No word yet on the cause. A 47-year-old Grand Forks man, charged with manslaughter, claims the fatal shooting of a tenant in his home is a case of self-defense. Vista Radio's Drew Wilson is covering the trial.
2: Sean Tyson told a 911 operator Joshua Lockwood threatened him with an axe, following a dispute over the mistreatment of a puppy. Tyson was renting out his single-wide mobile home in rural Grand Forks to Lockwood and his girlfriend Kira Roberts when the shooting occurred at about 2 a.m. April 16, 2023. Prosecutor Byron Pankoff says the relationship between Tyson and the couple was tumultuous at times after Tyson moved back in. Pankoff told the Roslyn jury in his opening address, Tyson appeared at the couple's bedroom door with a gun and ordered them to leave. A single shot was fired while Roberts was talking to a 911 operator. Tyson's call was made about 25 minutes later. Lockwood died from a single shot to the chest. Pankoff said the evidence will show Tyson's act was not reasonable nor necessary.
1: Wildfire officials say crews are working around the clock at the major wildfire near Summerland to try to control the blaze and allow people to safely return home. Around 20,000 people are under evacuation orders in BC, many of them from Summerland and surrounding areas threatened by the Bald Range wildfire. Cliff Chapman with the BC Wildfire Service says the biggest challenge for firefighters will be if the sky clears in the coming days.
3: We have had very, very poor air quality. The smoke is sitting in the valley bottoms. And that smoke, albeit very difficult for us to live with, is also helping suppress the wildfires.
1: BC firefighting crews may get some help in the next few days from cooler temperatures, high relative humidity, while potential rain is forecast for parts of the southern and central interior. Fruitvale residents will have at least two candidates for mayor. Incumbent West Startup will be challenged by Councillor Catherine Guessford. Both were elected to council in 2022. Guessford was named deputy mayor in 2024 and announced her candidacy for the top job this week. Startup was acclaimed as mayor in 2025 after former mayor Steve Morissette was elected MLA. He confirms he'll seek another term. Meanwhile, Slocan will have a new mayor this fall. Incumbent Jessica Lunn has announced she won't seek re-election. She's been mayor for almost 12 years and was a councillor for 6 years before that. No one else has yet indicated they will seek the position. The former Kootenay School of the Arts building in Nelson is now home to several arts and community groups. It's being called the 606 Art Space, and the new Kootenay School of the Arts Society is one of the groups who just moved in. Board member Eden DuPont says the society is responsible for its own rents and operating costs, and she says this first year will be a challenge.
4: We're not eligible as a new society to apply for grants until we've proven our viability. Those things have to come in year two. So we're fundraising to get to year two.
1: The society wants to raise $100,000 by September to cover operating costs for a year. So far, it's raised $60,000 of that.
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1: The Toronto Blue Jays are hosting the Boston Red Sox again tonight for the second game of a four-game series. The Jays are currently 3.5 games back of a wild card spot and have won 4 of their last 6 games. Dylan Cease will get the start for Toronto in tonight's game, while Boston will counter with lefty Patrick Sandoval.
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1: Nothing to worry about on the roads right now. It's looking all clear on highways in our area. In our weather forecast, a region-wide orange air quality warning remains in effect due to wildfire smoke. Environment Canada says no improvement is expected today. Tonight, it'll be smoky, dropping down to 15. A few showers and a thunderstorm tomorrow afternoon with a high of 23. Showers tomorrow night, dropping down to 13. And the chance of showers with a high of 21 for Thursday. I'm Storm Lenny.

0: Too Bad. Doug and the Slugs, Juice FM. All right, I am Bryce. Hope you're having a good day. And I'm excited for Friday. Maybe you know by now that I'm a huge wrestling fan, and I cannot wait for Thrash Wrestling to be busting heads. It's going down this Friday at 7 p.m. at the Grand Forks Curling Club. 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And this is the first time the Thrash has ever been in Grand Forks. So very exciting here. 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

0: Some good news from Shaboozy. I think we needed it. All right, Odd Origins time. And, well, it was on this day in 1992 when the Mall of America opened in Minnesota. It had hundreds of stores. It had restaurants, a movie theater, and an amusement park right in the middle of it. You know, by the 1990s, shopping malls had basically taken over North America. They were popping up in cities and suburbs everywhere. And they weren't just places to shop. They had everything. You could spend a whole day inside a mall and never really have a reason to leave. That was kind of the appeal of it. Instead of driving all over town to find what you needed, the mall put everything under one roof. It was a destination. The mall had become its own little world. It was the place to be. So, what happened?
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2: This is Dan Ashman with your morning report. 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

0: pink on juice. Okay, so what happened to malls? Well, they didn't just disappear overnight. It's more like the world around them changed. The rise of online shopping meant you didn't have to go to the mall to buy something anymore. You know, big department stores started closing and more followed. Woodward's, Eaton, Sears, Zellers, Simpsons, the Future Shop, the Bay. 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The malls weren't just competing with online shopping. It was competing with everything else. You could stream movies at home. You can order food and shop from your couch. You can spend time with friends without even leaving the house. The mall had once been the place where everything happened. Then everything started happening somewhere else.
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1: I'm Storm Lenny. Police have cleared the scene of a house fire in downtown Nelson. The blaze was reported at around 12:50 this afternoon at Hall and Baker Streets. Police say it appeared two homes were on fire. Fire crews remain on scene cleaning up, but a barricade preventing access to the Hall Street Plaza parking lot has been removed. No word yet on the cause. A 47-year-old Grand Forks man charged with manslaughter claims the fatal shooting of a tenant in his home is the case of self-defense. Vista Radio's Drew Wilson is covering the trial.
2: Sean Tyson told a 911 operator Joshua Lockwood threatened him with an axe following a dispute over the mistreatment of a puppy. Tyson was renting out his single-wide mobile home in rural Grand Forks to Lockwood and his girlfriend Kira Roberts when the shooting occurred at about 2 a.m. April 16, 2023. Prosecutor Byron Pankoff says the relationship between Tyson and the couple was tumultuous at times after Tyson moved back in. Pankoff told the Roslyn jury in his opening address, Tyson appeared at the couple's bedroom door with a gun and ordered them to leave. A single shot was fired while Roberts was talking to a 911 operator. Tyson's call was made about 25 minutes later. Lockwood died from a single shot to the chest. Pankoff said the evidence will show Tyson's act was not reasonable nor necessary.
1: Wildfire officials say crews are working around the clock at the major wildfire near Summerland to try to control the blaze and allow people to safely return home. Around 20,000 people are under evacuation orders in BC, many of them from Summerland and surrounding areas threatened by the Bald Range wildfire. Cliff Chapman with the BC Wildfire Service says the biggest challenge for firefighters will be if the sky clears in the coming days.
3: We have had very, very poor air quality. The smoke is sitting in the valley bottoms. And that smoke, albeit very difficult for us to live with, is also helping suppress the wildfires.
1: BC firefighting crews may get some help in the next few days from cooler temperatures, high relative humidity, while potential rain is forecast for parts of the southern and central interior. Fruitvale residents will have at least two candidates for mayor. Incumbent West Startup will be challenged by Councillor Catherine Guessford. Both were elected to council in 2022. Guessford was named deputy mayor in 2024 and announced her candidacy for the top job this week. Startup was acclaimed as mayor in 2025 after former mayor Steve Morissette was elected MLA. He confirms he'll seek another term. Meanwhile, Slocan will have a new mayor this fall. Incumbent Jessica Lunn has announced she won't seek re-election. She's been mayor for almost 12 years and was a councillor for 6 years before that. No one else has yet indicated they will seek the position. The former Kootenay School of the Arts building in Nelson is now home to several arts and community groups. It's being called the 606 Art Space, and the new Kootenay School of the Arts Society is one of the groups who just moved in. Board member Eden DuPont says the society is responsible for its own rents and operating costs, and she says this first year will be a challenge.
4: We're not eligible as a new society to apply for grants until we've proven our viability. Those things have to come in year two. So we're fundraising to get to year two.
1: The society wants to raise $100,000 by September to cover operating costs for a year. So far, it's raised $60,000 of that.
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1: The Toronto Blue Jays are hosting the Boston Red Sox again tonight for the second game of a four-game series. The Jays are currently 3.5 games back of a wild card spot and have won 4 of their last 6 games. Dylan Cease will get the start for Toronto in tonight's game, while Boston will counter with lefty Patrick Sandoval.
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1: Nothing to worry about on the roads right now. It's looking all clear on highways in our area. In our weather forecast, a region-wide orange air quality warning remains in effect due to wildfire smoke. Environment Canada says no improvement is expected today. Tonight, it'll be smoky, dropping down to 15. A few showers and a thunderstorm tomorrow afternoon with a high of 23. Showers tomorrow night, dropping down to 13. And the chance of showers with a high of 21 for Thursday. I'm Storm Lenny.